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Doing this simple thing will reduce your stress and anxiety by 20%, and it's your number of the day coming up.

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2: The number of the day is...
1: Just doing this decreases anxiety and depression by 20%. It is sitting in a rocking chair. It's just the little things sometimes that get you going. So let me know, what's that little thing that you do that brings you a lot of joy? For me, it's petting my little black, white, and gray furball of a puppy, Napoleon. The irony, though, is he is also causing most of the stress in my life right now.
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2: About 15 years ago, I was ill with a heart virus. And at that time, my husband and I are both huge coffee drinkers and tea drinkers. And he would always bring me coffee or tea in the morning. And now, 15 years later, every morning, regardless of what our schedules are like, but every morning at 6 a.m., he brings me a cup of coffee or a cup of tea. And together we just sit and relax and start our day.
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2: Rachel texted her supervisor that she had to go to the emergency room with her dad after he had a heart attack. The response, you have the wrong number. But what happened next might make you smile. That's coming up.

0: This is what Feel Better Music sounds like. Inspiring and encouraging. The story behind the song, Ain't No Way. Here's Jamie McDonald.
1: There's so many instances in my life where I can look back and say, he really has never, ever failed me. Because when you get in a situation and it's not looking so good, it's so easy for us to freak out and just say, God, where are you? Have you forgotten about me?
2: Ain't no way that he's gonna let me down.
1: And this song, Ain't No Way, is just all about that declaration. As I look back over my life, there's not one time that you failed me, and you're gonna show up for me now. Hey.

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1: I hope this story makes you smile today.
0: Rachel texted her supervisor to tell him she wouldn't be able to come into work. She was in the emergency room with her dad after he had a heart attack. The response? You have the wrong number. But then, a few minutes later, her phone rang. The wrong number was calling her. The lady said, "My prayers are with you, Rachel, and your dad." And then the wrong number told her a story about how her dad made a full recovery from a heart attack last year. They talked for a half hour, and Rachel now realizes that wrong number came at the right time.
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2: 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She sounds like nothing we've ever heard. And she is listening and calling me and asking me, what song is this with these lyrics, and asking me to create a playlist for her for when she gets out. 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
1: He was a powerful senator, and he wasn't feeling quite well on Saturday night. And someone said, you might want to go into the hospital. And he goes, no, I'll go after I'm on Meet the Press on Sunday morning. He never made it to Sunday morning. And if I'm honest, I can be as arrogant as Senator Lindsey Graham was at that moment. Instead of saying, I probably should get this looked at. Oh, it'll be fine. I have tomorrow. God's word says that nobody is promised tomorrow, that our life is a vapor that appears for a little time and vanishes away. So that's why right now is the best time to get right with God, who is the creator of the universe. He's created you, and he's created heaven so that when you leave this earth, you can go be with him for eternity. When you follow his son, Jesus, you can start now at peacewithgod.net. That's peacewithgod.net.
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It's got to be the number one thing that people fail to pack when they're going on vacation. So if it happens to you, I got a way to help level up your life. That's next.

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1: It's got to be the number one thing that people fail to pack going on vacation. So here's what to do when you forget your charger and level up your life. 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

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And I wonder if me yelling at a squirrel to move out of the road so I don't hit it is the same feeling God has watching me live my life. 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
1: And it looks like you've got a text from God. 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

0: songs to make it better. 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Inspiring and encouraging. The story behind the song, Faith, Hope, Love. Here's Darren from We Are Messengers.
1: I've done a lot of things in my life that have brought acclaim or honor or glory to me and my talents and my abilities. But I know this, and the scriptures remind me, that the only things that really matter and that will only remain when all is said and done are faith, hope, and love. So friends, whatever we do today, let it be informed by those three things, by faith, hope, love. Those things matter, they last, they're permanent, and through Jesus, they change the world.
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1: Life is overwhelming. I'm right there too.
0: Somebody said, imagine the projects you've got in your life, like a dinner plate. 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You can only fit so many things on your plate. Your eyes are often bigger than your stomach. And so the solution is to go on a project diet, knowing that you can't do everything. And so think about the things that really need to get done. Those are the things to do. Everything else, well, it's just going to have to wait.
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1: 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If you don't know how to show God's love to younger generations, I love what this 92-year-old grandpa sent his granddaughter in the mail, who she loved it so much, she posted it on socials.
2: I literally can't stop crying. My grandpa is 92 years old, and I just got a letter from him in the mail, and it says, "Hi, I thought this might interest you." And he cut newspaper articles out of the paper that relate to my job to send to me. And I'm like, are you kidding? Like, picturing him grabbing scissors and cutting these out of the paper and getting an envelope and thinking to send it to me. Like, it's the sweetest thing ever. Oh, I just love him. And the St. Jude Children's Hospital note too, because he donates there. Like, you're kidding.
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4: Christian FM, hey, I'm Bruce Douglas, and you know, mosquitoes are just a part of living in Florida. Along with the discomfort they bring, there are some more serious issues they can bring with them as well, mosquito-borne illness. Joining me is Mark Cartsonall. He's an entomologist with Indian River Mosquito Control District. Mark, what are some of the diseases that could possibly be spread by mosquitoes in the state of Florida?
5: Some of the things that we're looking for here in Florida, and Indian River particularly, is West Nile virus. And along with West Nile, we also have Triple E, which is Eastern Equine Encephalitis, and also SLE, St. Louis Encephalitis. Certain mosquitoes will transmit these pathogens. And so a mosquito that would transmit West Nile, for example, wouldn't necessarily transmit another virus. One that comes to mind that's often on the news would be dengue, chikungunya, and Zika. So just because we're looking for a pathogen out there doesn't mean we're looking for one type of mosquito.
4: Are there multiple pathogens that could be around in the same season, or does one usually dominate from year to year?
5: There are multiple pathogens in a season, and it just all depends on our year and the location. You know, here in Indian River, we're blessed typically not have a lot of pathogen transmission that we detect. But that doesn't mean it's not there, and that doesn't mean that our citizenry don't need to protect themselves from it. They do need to take proper precautions.
4: You work for the Indian River Mosquito Control District. What types of actions do you all take to help prevent the residents of Florida?
5: We're really here to help control these mosquitoes. We do quite a few things. We like to use what we call IMM, Integrated Mosquito Management, which means that you'll use multiple approaches to mosquito control. We don't necessarily just use, for example, an adulticide or a larvicide, but we'll use both along with public education. So we're approaching mosquito control with multiple facets.
4: So when we see spray trucks, when we see spray from the air, that's our government attacking the mosquitoes that could be attacking us, right?
5: Well, I'm not sure if we want to use the word attacking, but certainly we're doing our best effort to control them. So often along the coast, you'll probably see a mosquito control plane flying low. And that's good news, because that's when we'll be spreading our larvicide to destroy, to kill the populations when they're young, so that they don't come off the water to bite you, to spread pathogens. And it's just a better situation when we can control them when we're young. But on the other hand, when you see our trucks go down through your neighborhoods and you see maybe a little bit of mist coming out of those trucks, that's when we're actually trying to control. It's called ULV application, where we're putting a very, very small amount of pesticide out into the surroundings to control the mosquitoes, the adults themselves, to knock down those flying populations.
4: What can we do as just families that live along the Treasure Coast to protect our own property to keep mosquitoes away as best as we can?
5: One of the biggest things that an individual homeowner can do around their property would be to limit the amount of water that you have outside in the yard sitting around. Again, we have to think about specific mosquito species because not all mosquitoes are going to like that water.
4: So it would be a good idea to occasionally check your property to see if there are any areas of pooling water that can be eliminated.
5: Yes, definitely. And if you can dump that water, and I know one of the things I've seen with my own neighbor is, oh, well, I'm collecting that water for my plants. If you are going to do that, I'd recommend that you keep the water covered and contained so the mosquitoes can't get in.
4: Before we let you go, I got to get your opinion on the mosquito sprays that are in the store. Can you recommend something that's more effective than others? Or
5: when it comes to mosquito sprays, anything that's recommended by the CDC is the route you're going to want to go. There's certain key ingredients in those. One of my favorite key ingredients that you look for is DEET. So when you have DEET, don't be alarmed if the mosquito lands on you after applying it. It will land on you. It just won't necessarily be able to take a blood meal from you. Mm. That's just how DEET works. It's not a repellent. It'll just help prevent you from getting bitten.
4: Well, Mark Cartsonell, an entomologist from Indian River Mosquito Control District, thanks for all the work that you're doing in our community to keep us safe, and good luck in the future.
5: Thank you very much. It's our pleasure.
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0: 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I feel that way too. And I saw this prayer today. I'm going to pray for me and for you. 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
1: So Adrian's a gardener who lost everything when his truck was stolen. His livelihood was taken from him. But what happened next might make you smile. His story's on the way.

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1: I hope this story makes you smile today.
0: What would happen if you tried to start your day off, you're going to work, but you can't even get to work because not only is your car out of your driveway, it's gone, but everything that you do your job with is taken with it. That's what happened to Adrian. He's a gardener in California, so when thieves took his truck, his tools, and even money that was in the truck he was going to use to pay for rent, he didn't know what to do. He calls the police. They say, well, we can help you find the truck. And they did, but nothing was inside it. So Adrian must have been pretty confused when the police said, can you meet us at Home Depot? And he shows up and there's seven officers and they've got a cart and they say, let's go down some aisles and you tell us what you need to get back to doing your job. And as they're walking down these aisles, strangers, workers at Home Depot start pitching in money too, to the point where they get to the checkout counter and all of this, all of the tools needed were fully paid for with donations. And Adrian's daughter said that now her dad has a smile on his face again because he gets to go back to doing what he loves, which is making the world a more beautiful place.
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1: 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But he said the thing he found from that was, he was surprised by this. The happiest people, he said, I've met have not had the happiest lives. Proving that it's not about the life that's kind of been handed to you. It's what you do with it.
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0: 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The next time you question if God can use you where you are right now, think of this Uber Eats guy. So he had an order, a little unusual, bread and cheese, and he brings it to the group and they say, hey, actually, we need your help with something. There's this guy that's given us some problems and can you do something about it? And so he ended up not just delivering bread and cheese, but ended up delivering an entire group of people. That Uber Eats guy, his name is David. You can read his story in the Bible, of course. And you know, David wasn't distracted by who he wasn't or who someone else thought he wasn't. He focused on God and what God was able to do through him. And that promise is the same for us today.
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speak with human eloquence and angelic ecstasy, but don't love, I'm nothing but the creaking of a rusty gate. If I speak God's word with power, revealing all of his mysteries and making everything as plain as day, and if I have faith to say to a mountain, jump, and it jumps, but I don't love, I'm nothing. If I give all I own to the poor, or even go to the stake to be burned as a martyr, but I don't love, I've gotten nowhere. So, no matter what I say, no matter what I believe, no matter what I do, I'm bankrupt without love.

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1: Christian FM. My name is Brandy Lene. We're just going to take some time to put our blessings in the spotlight and thank God for all the wonderful, amazing things he's done. I found this incredible article. It's the Billy Graham Evangelistic Association, one of their articles on how to be thankful in all things. So, and I love this part of the article that says, are you thankful no matter what? There's a story of a man who had every right to be bitter, but wasn't. That man was the Apostle Paul, separated from friends, unjustly accused, brutally beaten, and spending time on the floor of a cold prison. I mean, it's just dirty, smelly. I mean, you think of everything that he went through. And in the midst of all that, he was still able to pen the words in Ephesians 5:19, sing and make music in your heart to the Lord, always giving thanks to God the Father for everything. In the name of our Lord, Jesus.

0: Christian FM. I don't know who needs to hear this today, but God sees you. I'm Brandy. Thanks for letting me keep you company. And my daughter, Lily, lately we've been going through this thing where she's been afraid to go into different rooms in the house by herself. I don't know where this fear comes from. It's just really been frustrating because she wasn't like that before. And so I've been trying to tell her, you're fine. Jesus is watching over you. He sees you. You don't need to be afraid. And so today there was a room she needed to go into, and she knows that there's a security camera in that room, and that I can see all of the security cameras in the house on my phone. So I was telling her to go into this room, and she says, Mom, can you get out your phone and look at your security camera and just make sure that Jesus can see me? And I couldn't help but think, so often when we're overwhelmed or filled with fear, or that situation just seems like it's swallowing us up, we just want to cry out, Lord, do you really see me? Do you really know what's going on? And so I just wanted to remind you today, whatever it is you're facing, yes, God sees you, and he's holding you in the palm of his hand. He's got your back. Don't be afraid.
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Christian FM. In the ancient world, leprosy was a horrible disease. It left those who had it disfigured, permanently cut them off from normal society, no exception. And every leper wanted one thing, to be healed. And one day, 10 lepers approached Jesus, and they pleaded with him loudly to heal them. I'm Brandy. Thanks so much for having us along. I was reading this story posted on the Billy Graham Association about being thankful in all things. And that day when those lepers approached Jesus, in an instant, he restored them all to perfect health. And they all ran in excitement. And only one of them came back and thanked Jesus. All the rest left without a word. Their minds were preoccupied with themselves and gripped in a spirit of ingratitude, this article says. It's something we're all guilty of at some point. Kids sometimes forget to thank their parents for all that they do. Sometimes we can overlook a common courtesy, or we just take for granted the ways that others help us out. And more times than not, we forget to thank God for all of his blessings. So on this Thankful Thursday, let's just take a minute and do that.

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1: In the ancient world, leprosy was a horrible disease. It left those who had it disfigured, permanently cut them off from normal society, no exception. And every leper wanted one thing, to be healed. And one day, 10 lepers approached Jesus and they pleaded with him loudly to heal them. I'm Brandy. Thanks so much for having us along. I was reading this story posted on the Billy Graham Association about being thankful in all things. And that day when those lepers approached Jesus, in an instant, he restored them all to perfect health. And they all ran in excitement. And only one of them came back and thanked Jesus. All the rest left without a word. Their minds were preoccupied with themselves and gripped in a spirit of ingratitude, this article says. It's something we're all guilty of at some point. Kids sometimes forget to thank their parents for all that they do. Sometimes we can overlook a common courtesy, or we just take for granted the ways that others help us out. And more times than not, we forget to thank God for all of his blessings. So on this Thankful Thursday, let's just take a minute and do that.
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0: 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No matter how tough a situation is in life, no matter what storm we may be going through, there's always something to be grateful and thankful for. I'm Brandy Lene. Thanks so much for letting me celebrate the day with you. And a friend of mine, JoJo, says today that she is feeling grateful because she's alive. And she said, if that's not something to smile about, I just don't know what is.
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2: In case you need a little something to lift your spirits, I wanted to pass this along. I'm Brandy, by the way. This post caught my eye. God says, trust me. I've stayed with you through every storm in your life. I've given you all that you need. I have and always will protect you, your family, and loved ones. Things may be difficult for you right now, but just trust my timing. A change in your circumstances is coming. Trust me and just enjoy this new day.

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Inspiring and encouraging.

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1: Yeah, I don't want to out my fellow American workers, but if you're a boss and you've got a staff, you might want to mark your calendar for August 24th. I'm Brandy Lene. So glad we get to celebrate the day together. And I was just reading this article that August 24th is the sickest day of the year. According to some new research, there's a management platform called Flamingo Leave Tracker. And so they analyzed over 5 years worth of data looking for the most common dates that workers call in sick. And what they found is that the sunny days of late summer showed a more significant drop in attendance than, of course, you know, the frosty winter months typically associated with colds and the flu. And so do with that information what you will. If you're a supervisor or a boss, or if you're an employee and you're like, well, I don't want my boss to think that I'm just out soaking up some sunshine. And I don't know what we do with this information, but they went through a lot of trouble and hard work to track our habits. So yeah, the sickest day of the year, August 24th. Now the third through fifth sickest day, where did the second day go? I don't know this article. Oh, here it is. The second sickest day of the year is February 13th. Might have a little something to do with Super Bowl or Valentine's Day. And then number three and four, October 25th, December 13th, and April 18th. I'm not really sure what those dates tie into, but you might want to make sure you steer clear of calling in sick on those days just so the boss doesn't go, something's fishy here.
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3: Christian FM, hey, I'm Bruce Douglas, and from time to time, we love to sort of shine the spotlight on organizations in our community that are doing great work, and that's the case right now. Hope for Family Center in Vero Beach has been doing such great work, and it's a pleasure to have their executive director, Marty Mercado, with us. Marty, for those who aren't familiar with Hope for Families, what's basically the goal of the organization?
4: To help homeless families. We target just families because families are our future. What sets us apart is that we don't separate the family when they're experiencing homelessness. If there's a mother and father in the picture, mother and father can both move in with their children, and it makes the healing process smoother for the children and the couple. We do have a lot of single mothers, and we do get single dads. I call our single dads some of the bravest people I've ever met, raising children and trying to figure out housing instability. But most of our residents that live with us are working homeless that have just had an emergency happen in their life or have been living off savings for a while, and all of a sudden they find themselves with low income and high rent, and they're in a situation where they're homeless.
3: Are there opportunities while they're at Hope for Families to maybe get some help, financial literacy, other things that they can maybe learn and pick up along the way that will help them in the future?
4: Absolutely. We meet them where they're at. And so our organization provides a program. It's not just providing a roof over their head and food in their belly. We tackle financial literacy. We talk about their credit score, trying to get their credit score up. We look at their finances because sometimes the only option is to buy a car with a high interest rate to live out of. So their car payments are sometimes $900 a month. We also look at their mental health. Obviously, it's very stressful. So they have 100% referral rate to therapists in the area, and we get mental health care for them. We also take a deep dive at our children. We have 68% of the population in our shelter are children. We make sure they're in school and that they're getting the resources that they need in order to continue their education. We also look at housing options. What is out there? How can they save up enough money to get into a home?
3: And which that's, is a huge challenge.
4: It's a huge challenge right now. I mean, right now, if you don't have an education, most people are making $15 an hour. So you cannot rent an apartment for $15 an hour. I know. I have a son over in college that I'm paying his... his apartment.
3: Right,
4: but
3: right.
4: I think the thing that's important is we're not just trying to find a job, we're trying to help them gain a career that'll be sustainable. So some of our residents come in without their GED. We work to get them their GED. We work to help them find a more sustainable employment that would help them grow. We also talk heavily about healthcare. Because, you know, when you're trying to survive, the doctor's the last thing on your mind. So we make sure that they have a primary care physician and that the kids are up to date with their immunizations and well visit checks.
3: With all of these services provided and the need that's in the community, I'm guessing you're pretty busy?
4: We're busy. Last week, we were at around 130 families on the wait list. On the wait list. We have 21 rooms, and right now we have about 19 families in there. But I think it's an important thing to understand is that we are not government funded. We are totally funded by the generosity of Indian River County and the Treasure Coast. We do get grant money, but it's a lot with a very small budget. But because of the amazing staff that we have and the dedication to the families in the program, we're pretty successful, but we are very busy.
3: Tell us more about how folks can learn more about Hope for Families. How can they contact you? Do you need volunteers? Obviously, you need donations. How can people in the community hearing this right now join you in what you're doing?
4: So we always need volunteers. Our volunteers have projects from tutoring children one-on-one. We're getting ready to do a huge expansion. We just did a $5.5 million capital campaign, and we're going to expand to 20 more rooms and 9 apartments. 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We are accepting food donations as well as toiletries, because many of our families come to us with very little.
3: Marty Mercado from Hope for Families Center in Vero Beach. Thank you for the great work you're doing.
4: Thank you.
3: And thanks for taking some time out to tell us more about it.
4: Thank you so much.
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1: I'm Brandy. Thanks for letting me keep you company.
0: Lucas, what has God been up to in your life? What are you feeling thankful for today?
2: November 14th was my 13-year sobriety mark. And as of January the 30th of this year, I'm 13 years drug-free. But now I'm 13 years smoke-free as well, and I thank God for that.

0: of their kids holding those little chalkboards, you know, and it's like, hey, it's Casey's first day of first grade and Casey's hair is perfect and they look so cute in their first day of school, back to school outfits. And I don't even have one of those little chalkboard things for my daughter to hold up. I don't even know where people get those. I got to start looking for one of those chalkboard things because I want to make sure she's got, you know, a picture on social. Pressure, right? This is the pressure we are under. And then I got together with some of her friends for a play date yesterday, and some of the moms were showing pictures of the cool personalized t-shirts that say, I'm going to rock kindergarten. And I don't even know where to get, well, now they told me where to get those shirts. And so I got to make sure my girl is geared up. And then I have another friend who I strive to be like this. She, on Sunday, picks out her kids' outfits for the entire week. By Sunday, she knows what her kids are wearing on Monday, Tuesday, Wednesday, Thursday, the next Friday. She picks out the hair accessories and everything for her daughter. What ribbons and bows go with what outfit. And yeah, I just, not that organized. The goals, hashtag goals. I'll just say that.
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1: Christian FM. I'm Brandy Lene. I saw this and I wanted to share with you. It just made me think about when we were kids and the teacher would say, turn that frown upside down. This says, in a bad mood, here are a few things you can do to turn your mood around. Number one, you can read the scripture, Psalm 126:3. The Lord has done great things for us and we are filled with joy. Be grateful. It is Thankful Thursday, after all. Think of one great thing God has done for you and hold on to that thought. Remember what it felt like when you didn't think it was possible, and then allow the gratitude of God's provision to take up space in your heart and mind right now. And you can even say this short prayer. God, I'm grateful that you are strengthening me even now. I don't want to allow my mood to control me, so I'm making the shift right now to lead with faith and not feelings. 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

0: Christian FM. If you don't think you have anything to be grateful for, how about the fact that you woke up this morning? I'm Brandy. Just wanted to share this.
1: Thank you. Thank you. Thank you. Thank you for this day. Thank you for every moment that led to this day. Thank you for the hard times. They made me appreciate the good times. Thank you for the lessons. They were needed for my development. Thank you for my eyes that get to witness the miracles of today and tomorrow. Thank you for everything I take for granted. Thank you for all of my blessings. Thank you for my drive. Thank you for my spirit. Thank you for my strength. Thank you for giving me the courage to fight through the hard times. Thank you for the people in my life, those I love and those I learn from. Thank you for it all.

0: this I know.
1: Christian FM. My name's Brandy Linnae. I'm really glad you're here. And there's so much going on right now. Think about the tragedy that happened at In-N-Out in Idaho a few days ago, and the wildfires, and just so much in the news. If you think about it, could you keep the family of the victims in your prayers? Your heart just breaks, you know. Jenny, there was something you wanted to share.
2: I just wanted to say a short little prayer for the people that have lost their loved ones. Dear Lord, I just lift these families up to you that have lost their loved ones, and I pray that you'll wrap your arms around them and give them the comfort that they need at this time of sorrow. We thank you for how you're going to comfort these families, and please give them hope. In your name we do pray.
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1: 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I'm Brandy Lanade.
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1: 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Get some exercise and put on some really good worship music. Words of wisdom from Chris Pratt.

0: 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And my name is Brandy. Every mom's brain is in high gear right now. We have got to clean, organize, get the kids on their sleep schedule again, meal prep, figure out the kids' current sizes, and shop. And not to mention screen detox. Oh boy, must be back to school time.
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1: Hey, my name is Brandy Lene. So I have a text message I send out to my family members every single morning. It's just a quick little prayer and something that's on my heart. And then I have a prayer jar and it's got the names of all of my close family and some extended family, teachers, neighbors, just different topics to pray for. And so I pull something out of the prayer jar every single morning and then I send a text to my family and say, hey, today I pulled Brianna. That's my niece. Let's all say a few extra prayers for Brianna, keep her covered. And I also pulled out the word trust. So let's focus on having more trust in God, that sort of thing. Well, today, my focus was really on forgiveness. So I texted my family a few things about forgiveness and a Bible verse. And then I saw this online. I asked God to help me grow, and he taught me how to forgive. How to forgive my enemies and love them. How to serve humbly. How to pray fervently. How to work wholeheartedly. And how to bless others generously.
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Christian FM. I'm Brandy Lene. We're all feeling the squeeze of prices going up on just about everything, but according to this article, we may have to start budgeting a little bit more for rent. Rent prices are soaring, but there are five areas where prices are going up the most. This article is talking about the five metro areas that have the most expensive monthly rents right now, and most of them are in my home state of California. A few of them are pretty close to where I was born and raised, in fact. Number five on the list, Oxnard, Thousand Oaks, and Ventura, California. The median single-family monthly rent there, $4,259. 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

0: Christian FM. I'm Brandy Lene. Things may look rough right now for you, but never give up. Never stop trusting God. Delilah, you wanted to share your story, lift someone's spirits.
1: About 20 years ago, I was a teenage pregnant mom, and I was discouraged by the counselors and community in general. And back 20 years ago, they would send you to a different school with other pregnant moms. But considering my financial hardship and all the other adversities, my encumbered, I was able to graduate high school on time. I went on to pursue a bachelor's degree and then finally a master's degree. So I look back at those people who just had nothing but negative things to say and who looked down on me because of the sin that I had committed. But you know what? My son has a purpose. He is almost 21. He's going to enter the military. He's in college. And I'm so proud of him. But all of this was possible because of God's grace, because he never gave up on me. And I'm so proud of who I am because of his love. I just want to give the glory to God because it's still him that powers me every day.
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0: So glad you're here. Thanks for letting me keep you company. I'm grateful that we are celebrating some of God's blessings together, focusing on the good stuff that God's been doing in our lives. Stacia, what's something good you want to celebrate?
2: God's been good to me because he healed my mom from 2 deadly diseases.
0: Wow, that is awesome. And what a powerful reminder for someone who may be facing a medical issue, some health troubles. Just a reminder that God promises he is the great physician and he's our mighty healer. And we should focus on that. Thank you so much for sharing that.

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0: If you've ever thought, Lord, I want to do something that makes a difference in someone else's life, you can. It only takes one person to have an impact. There's a mom in Georgia making a huge difference. She and her husband suffered a devastating loss, their daughter, in a car accident. Well, they started rethinking life and they decided to move back to their hometown and they started attending a local church. Well, through their other daughters, they met a couple of sisters who were in foster care. They saw that there was a real need for these sisters. Well, they decided to foster these sisters. But even more than that, they said, you know, the girls didn't come with very much as far as possessions. And we're not talking over the top material things. We're just talking the basics like clothing and socks and shoes. And that's when mom decided she wanted to open a clothing boutique for kids in foster care. And that's what she's been doing, how she's been making a difference in her local community. And the entire community has rallied around her. Everyone comes in to volunteer. They donate clothing and other items. And the mom says at the end of the day, she just wanted to be the hands and feet of Jesus.
2: Giving you great music that adds great energy for a great day. Inspiring and encouraging. 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
1: Christian FM. I'm Brandy Lene, and I just want to say a quick prayer. Father, as we prepare to end the day, or maybe for some just begin the day, we just want to be in your presence. We want to find rest in you. We ask for your peace that surpasses all understanding. Anything that's weighing heavy on us, any cares, anxieties, anything we're worried about, Father, we just lay it at your feet because we know that you are in control. You love us and you have our best interest at heart. And so help us to keep our eyes focused on you and not the things going on around us, Father God. We just pray and ask all of these things in Jesus' name. Amen.
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I need a peace that only heaven knows. Jesus, could you please just sit and cry with me till I can sing, till I can sing. It is well with my soul.

Christian FM. My name is Brandy Lene. We're just going to take some time to put our blessings in the spotlight and thank God for all the wonderful, amazing things he's done. I found this incredible article. It's the Billy Graham Evangelistic Association, one of their articles on how to be thankful in all things. So, and I love this part of the article that says, "Are you thankful no matter what?" There's a story of a man who had every right to be bitter, but wasn't. That man was the Apostle Paul, separated from friends, unjustly accused, brutally beaten, and spending time on the floor of a cold prison. I mean, it's just dirty, smelly. I mean, you think of everything that he went through. And in the midst of all that, he was still able to pen the words in Ephesians 5:19, "Sing and make music in your heart to the Lord, always giving thanks to God the Father for everything, in the name of our Lord Jesus."

0: enjoying the sunshine and summer vibes, inspiring and encouraging. The story behind the song, Faith, Hope, Love. Here's Darren from We Are Messengers.
1: I've done a lot of things in my life that have brought acclaim or honor or glory to me and my talents and my abilities. But I know this, and the scriptures remind me, that the only things that really matter and that will only remain when all is said and done are faith, hope, and love. So friends, whatever we do today, let it be informed by those three things, by faith, hope, love. Those things matter, they last, they're permanent, and through Jesus, they change the world.
2: Still try.

0: Christian FM. I don't know who needs to hear this today, but God sees you. I'm Brandy. Thanks for letting me keep you company. And my daughter, Lily, lately we've been going through this thing where she's been afraid to go into different rooms in the house by herself. I don't know where this fear comes from. It's just really been frustrating because she wasn't like that before. And so I've been trying to tell her, you're fine. Jesus is watching over you. He sees you. You don't need to be afraid. And so today there was a room she needed to go into, and she knows that there's a security camera in that room and that I can see all of the security cameras in the house on my phone. So I was telling her to go into this room, and she says, Mom, can you get out your phone and look at your security camera and just make sure that Jesus can see me? And I couldn't help but think, so often when we're overwhelmed or filled with fear, or that situation just seems like it's swallowing us up, we just want to cry out, Lord, do you really see me? Do you really know what's going on? And so I just wanted to remind you today, whatever it is you're facing, yes, God sees you, and he's holding you in the palm of his hand. He's got your back. Don't be afraid.
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1: In the ancient world, leprosy was a horrible disease. It left those who had it disfigured, permanently cut them off from normal society, no exception. And every leper wanted one thing, to be healed. And one day, 10 lepers approached Jesus and they pleaded with him loudly to heal them. I'm Brandy. Thanks so much for having us along. I was reading this story posted on the Billy Graham Association about being thankful in all things. And that day when those lepers approached Jesus, in an instant, he restored them all to perfect health. And they all ran in excitement. And only one of them came back and thanked Jesus. All the rest left without a word. Their minds were preoccupied with themselves and gripped in a spirit of ingratitude, this article says. It's something we're all guilty of at some point. Kids sometimes forget to thank their parents for all that they do. Sometimes we can overlook a common courtesy, or we just take for granted the ways that others help us out. And more times than not, we forget to thank God for all of his blessings. So on this Thankful Thursday, let's just take a minute and do that.

0: Christian FM. I'm Brandy Lene. I wanted to share this. I saw it and I just thought, I just have to pass this along. And it says, when you feel distant from God, remember this. Even in the silence, God's not ignoring you. Even when you feel lonely, God has not abandoned you. And even when your heart is tired, God still has plans for you.
1: Hey, this is Bruce Douglas. The 211 local information program has a great opportunity to brighten up the days of senior citizens in our community. Joining us is Paige Woodward. This is kind of a unique program. Tell us how this works.
2: We call seniors, other shut-ins, those that might be disabled who can't get out. It's a daily welfare check, just a friendly hello and how are you doing? And sometimes this is the only human interaction some of these folks have all day.
1: How many times do we hear stories of folks who fall and hurt themselves? And
2: that's right.
1: They might be laying on a floor for days. This regular call every day, that could be a lifesaver.
2: Absolutely. And we do. We've saved lives.
1: How can folks sign up someone for this program? Maybe we have a grandparent in the community or maybe a friend from church or someone who's elderly. And we think, boy, they could really benefit from one of these daily calls. How do we get them signed up?
2: It's so easy. Just call 211. Push those three buttons on your phone. Call and say, I'm an Indian River resident and I want to sign up a neighbor, friend, whomever, myself, for the Sunshine Call.
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0: Christian FM. No matter how tough a situation is in life, no matter what storm we may be going through, there's always something to be grateful and thankful for. I'm Brandy Lene. Thanks so much for letting me celebrate the day with you. And a friend of mine, JoJo, says today that she is feeling grateful because she's alive. And she said, if that's not something to smile about, I just don't know what is.
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1: Hey there, my name is Brand. So glad you're here. Producer Sherry is here too. And if you're new, we just want you to know you're welcome. Whatever your background is, you'll hear us talking a lot about Jesus and about the kingdom of God and how good it is. And that might be new to you. Even if it's not, if it's new, not, whatever, we're just glad you're here.

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1: You know, it's an incredible chapter in the Bible. I mean, it's amazing. I read for the first time. It's Isaiah 54. And it's just loaded with promises for people who trust God. It is just loaded. Just trust Him. It's so good. Just a couple verses. For the mountains may move and the hills disappear, but even then, my faithful love for you will remain. My covenant of blessing will never be broken, says the Lord who has mercy on you. Love that. The mountains, gone. Hills, gone. His love, no. It's going to remain, no matter what. All the stuff that we have in our modern life, gone. iPhones, gone. Netflix, gone. Google, gone. AI, gone. His love will remain.
2: Taking a look at the forecast, a chance for a shower or two today and tomorrow with very hot temps once again, with highs getting into the mid-90s. 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
1: It's a great question. Would you give up 4 inches of height for $750,000? They asked people this.
0: Oh my goodness.
1: 4 inches. 9% said they would.
0: Wow.
1: But they drop it down to give up 8 inches for $7 million. It's like 30%.
0: Wow.
1: I wouldn't do 2 inches.
0: Really?
1: Well, yeah, because it'd be like, I'll never dunk. I'm basically saying, if I take this money, I'm basically saying I'm never going to dunk a basketball on a regulation.
0: Sure. Do you dunk now?
1: No, but I certainly won't be able to if I go below 5'10", where I am now.
0: There's a good chance that you're not now, right, though? Have you ever?
1: So do you just stomp on people's dreams as like a, is that your...
0: It's a dream?
1: Your thing? You just show up and go, you'll never... I just will be closing the door on it. I don't want to close the door in a dream.
0: It's not already closed?
1: You're trying to close it.

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1: This can happen. So I'm just telling you, a little reminder here for all of us. Next time you feel like just going off on somebody, like letting them have it, maybe they deserve it. But you may want to remember to err on the side of gentleness.
0: Mm.
1: Very rarely do you regret that.
0: Mm.
1: Because we get carried away in the moment. So being slow to speak is brilliant. There's another proverb. It says, reckless words pierce like a sword, but the tongue of the wise brings healing. Mm. You can lose the moment, but those words, that wound doesn't go away in a moment.
0: Mm.
1: Erring on the side of gentleness long term may be extremely wise.
2: Checking the forecast, a slight chance for showers today and tomorrow, and very hot again, with highs both days in the mid-90s. 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
2: You have to be shockingly interesting. That's a fact in the radio business, which is the business we're in right now.
1: Sure.
2: For the time being. Then we... I know I have to shock people to cut something into the...
1: Oh, dear.
2: Whatever.
1: Well, this is shocking. Is this the shocking part? I'm shocked.
2: We're all shocked. He's in the communication field and he can't think of any words. He cut something into the whatever. All right. So, okay. But this is really, really interesting.
1: Got it.
2: And shocking. And I'm rated G. That's the other thing.
1: That's the thing.
2: Next level.
1: Right.
2: Okay. So, check this out. You know that H on the helicopter pads?
1: What?
2: You know that? Yeah, you do. Like a helicopter pad, like on top of a hospital or on top of somewhere else that has a big H on it.
1: I never noticed that there was an H. So that can be shocking. Are you just going to keep going?
2: Anyway, for you, if you have noticed it, you will be shocked to know that it's not actually an H. It doesn't stand for helicopter. I always thought it did. But what it does stand for, it's like actually just a guide for the landing gear because they're H-shaped and you put it down right on the... Yeah, so it's kind of shocking. Loses some of the impact when you don't know what I'm talking about, but like it's not what you would have thought if you would have seen it. If you would have had, if you would have thought about it.
1: I get it.
2: So if you think about it, it's not that. That's all.
3: Good morning. Checking the forecast. Hot again today with highs possibly getting into the mid-90s. Same temps again tomorrow with just a slight chance for showers both days. 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
1: 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Great ruler.
0: Because, yeah.
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1: 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We know this. We know it from the notes that we get, the emails and messages and stuff. Like, there's very few things in our culture like this. So thanks for making it happen.

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1: Just thinking about something. Like right now, we know this. We couldn't handle seeing God in full. We couldn't handle it. It would blow us apart, right? Mm-hmm. But we're going to be able to handle it.
0: Yeah.
1: If you're somebody who trusts the Lord, He's going to make all things new, and we're going to get to be with Him. So what kind of beings are we going to be that are able to handle that? For people who, like your brothers and sisters, the people you know who are believers in Jesus, if you're one, you trust Him, do you realize how glorious they already are and are going to be? Like the beings, the trajectory? Nobody is just a simple, like, disposable person. Like, we're made for something really, really hard to fathom.
2: Taking a look at the forecast, a chance for a shower or two today and tomorrow with very hot temps once again, with highs getting into the mid-90s. 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
1: So you know how all these sports have trading deadlines and big trades and stuff?
0: Yes. Mm-hmm.
1: How would you feel? I'm asking you as you listen, if like your workplace traded you. Because they did this survey and like a third of people were like, I'd be cool with it.
0: Really? Without knowing that you're up for a trade, just out of nowhere?
1: I guess so.
0: Okay.
1: I'd like to know what I'm traded for. I think that would be the biggest thing.
0: Okay.
1: It's just some...
0: Who you're being traded for. Like, who are they getting?
1: Yeah, I was traded to that radio station.
0: In exchange for you. Okay. That's fair. Exchange. I would want to know that, too.
1: Yeah. And if it's just like a couple of thumb drives or something.
0: Or a coffee machine or something like that. That's going to be...
1: Well, that hurts.
0: That's
1: good. So... Yeah, I think that's
0: true. What's the exchange? That's important.
1: What are you getting for me?

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1: You may have a similar story. I mean, I grew up in church and stuff. My story is pretty painful, and I've gone through some tough stuff, and I don't want to go back over and everything, but I do want to answer the question, because people ask me this all the time. How in the world are you still a Christian? After going through that, how are you still a believer in Jesus? Well, I tried to answer that question. I wrote down why I'm still a believer. If you're interested at all, because I hope it's a blessing to you. If you're somebody who struggles with your faith, like, can be honest here, or maybe you're going through some doubts and stuff, like, I'll just come alongside you and go, here's why I still believe in this. As a skeptic, maybe more skeptical than skeptics, why this has chased me back into thinking Jesus is actually the most reasonable answer. Anyway, if you're interested, it's free. You can read, it's a chapter from my book, but you don't have to buy the book or anything. It's at BrantHanson.com, and it's Why I Still Am a Christian. And you can find it there again, Brant, BrantHanson.com, for you or maybe somebody in your life, you know, that might appreciate this.
2: Checking the forecast, a slight chance for showers today and tomorrow, and very hot again, with highs both days in the mid-90s. 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
1: We have breaking animal news. It's a dog that is singing. I'm telling you, that was next level. Before, like Sherry, sometimes my own producer gets hostile.
0: I'm not hostile.
1: Animals
0: I
1: that do music.
0: It. I don't think that they are thinking I'm going to sing.
1: Okay. Yeah, let's see if you still think this. This was okay. On Animals Got Talent. I don't know if that's a real show.
0: Okay. But I don't know.
1: Simon Cowell and all those people were on it. And okay. This dog is a golden retriever. Mm-hmm. And this lady's playing piano. And listen to this. Now, hang on a second.
0: Okay.
1: He's on key.
0: He's okay.
1: He's
0: yes.
1: doing Taco Bell.
0: I will concede
1: here
0: that
1: we go.
0: He is.
1: Listen to this. He's on key.

0: Well, you know what? That's hard to argue with, actually.
1: He's doing it.
0: Yeah, he was doing it.
1: It's incredible.
2: Good morning. Checking the forecast. Hot again today with highs possibly getting into the mid-90s. Same temps again tomorrow with just a slight chance for showers both days. 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
1: Greetings to you and welcome. My name is Brant. Producer Sherry's here too. Coming up, we have the joke masterclass for joke telling. I think everybody...
0: Have you received any feedback on that?
1: I think it's one of those things that people silently feedback.
0: I didn't know feedback could be silent.
1: It's a mass silent approval, I think.

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1: Love this idea of there being a family resemblance between you and God. A family resemblance where people would be able to go, huh, that seems like the God I've heard about. And Jesus said one way you could do that. He didn't use exactly those terms, but pretty close. He said, like, the Lord has the rain fall on everybody. The good people, the bad people, whatever you want to say. The evil. And like, so if we're going to be that way, we bless people who curse us. We return evil with good. We pray for people who don't deserve it out of love. And we do that, we got a family resemblance, because that's the way he rolls too.
2: Taking a look at the forecast, a chance for a shower or two today and tomorrow with very hot temps once again, with highs getting into the mid-90s. 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Good morning, Christian
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1: Okay, this is a feature of the program that people benefit from, but can you do the intro thing?
0: Sure, and now a masterclass on joke telling with your instructor, Brant Hansen.
1: Knock, knock.
0: Who's there?
1: Shane.
0: Brant.
1: Shane. Not Sean Connor, Shane. It's Shane.
0: Shane who?
2: Shane now, I'd like to introduce myself. I'm the famous actor, Sean Connery.
1: Thank you. That's pretty good. That was pretty good.
2: Shane now. So it's like Shane. So if you're doing this to somebody, it's Shane now. As you say from the start.
0: Just so that we're clear.
1: Yeah.
0: You know how I have made myself clear about how I do not like the Sean Connery jokes because they're not funny.
1: I wasn't totally clear. I know. I remember
0: you weren't clear on it?
1: I remember you threatening to quit.
0: Yeah.
1: Okay.
0: Yes, I did. Several times. Do you remember multiple times?
1: It does seem largely
0: negative.
1: Okay,
0: good. Okay, good.
1: Okay.
0: All right.

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1: Maybe you know somebody like this, or maybe this is you. Somebody who's just got a lot of opinions on everything. Just opinions and opinions. You name the subject, bam, opinion. I'm kind of like that. I have takes on things. Mm-hmm. Nobody asks me for them very often.
0: Did you notice that?
1: Yeah, I have noticed that. And it's okay. And I suppose that's the same with you, too.
0: Yeah.
1: They really, most of the time, they're not asking for our opinion on things. What people are mostly looking for from me, and probably you too, is my attention. Mm. And I have to think about that because I put so much into forming opinions. And okay. What people are looking for, though, again, is my attention. I don't want to miss that while I'm forming opinions about the next thing as I'm scrolling or whatever. If I can look up, there's people that actually need me.
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1: You may have heard that we're supposed to love our enemies. If you're somebody who's a Jesus follower, that's absolutely true. It's absolutely central to who we are. And having that family resemblance to the Lord, that's how he operates too. Mm-hmm. He loves us. With that in mind, that might seem really, really hard. And you know what? It can be at first. Mm-hmm. It's just so opposite our nature. Like, I'm supposed to pray for that person? Mm. But if you trust God, he'll help you. Mm-hmm. You have to start, though. You have to initiate this thing. Like, it's up to you to do it. But try it. Mm-hmm. Try. You can even try it now and see if the Lord actually doesn't help you. And then it can become just a way of life. And it's a better way of life. It's life, like, bursting over, mm-hmm. like bursting out. That's the life that Jesus gives us.
2: Taking a look at the forecast, a chance for a shower or two today and tomorrow with very hot temps once again, with highs getting into the mid-90s. 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
1: You see this? They're changing the formula for 7-Up. Like the first time ever, they're changing the formula.
0: Okay.
1: It's no longer going to be lemon lime.
0: Oh.
1: It's going to be, I'm not making this up, it's going to be lime lemon.
0: Okay.
1: They want a more lime forward taste.
0: Okay.
1: They say 72% of Gen Alpha and Gen Z consumers gravitate towards citrus forward flavors.
0: Huh?
1: Yeah. So that's why we're switching from lemon and lime, because they prefer citrus.
0: And so they want.
1: Yeah, I'm a simple guy. You know that.
0: Yeah, sure.
1: I'm from the country, you know. I don't know much.
0: However.
1: But I'm pretty sure.
0: That lemon.
1: Lemons are citrus.
0: Yeah, sure.
1: You think so too?
0: I do. I'm a simple girl from the city of Pittsburgh.
1: Both of us public school people. And, you know, we're doing our best out here, but I'm pretty sure it's citrus.

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And when someone's in trouble, I'll never leave them there.

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2: Yeah, so earlier we were talking about this. They're changing the 7-Up thing, the taste. They're changing it from lemon lime. It's going to be lime lemon. I'm not making this up.
1: Yeah, and they said so it'd be a citrusy, more citrusy taste.
2: And it's for Gen Alpha and Gen Z consumers. They think they'll like that.
1: Yeah.
2: Once again, we're Gen X. Both of us are Gen X.
1: Mm-hmm.
2: It's no big deal. Yeah. We don't care that much, but you never reached out to us, 7-Up. You never did.
1: I did not receive an email, a call, or any survey from 7-Up.
2: That's right. It went straight from, like, let's hit the boomers.
1: That's true.
2: And then to other people.
1: Right. And it went

somewhere with my soul. I need a peace that only heaven knows.

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1: So I used to hear this and think, well, that's kind of, I don't know, morbid or macabre or something. It's in Psalms where it says, teach us to number our days.
0: Mm-hmm.
1: Teach us to number our days. I'm like, you know what? That's not actually morbid. It's just being, it's saying, like, Lord, teach me my days are not disposable.
0: Mm.
1: They matter. Today matters. They're valuable. Every one of my days that you've given me on this planet is valuable. Mm. And the tasks that he has given me and you, all of us, to do are meaningful. Mm-hmm. The people that he puts in front of us are incredibly meaningful. Like, there's no just disposable day.
2: Good morning. Checking the forecast. Hot again today with highs possibly getting into the mid-90s. Same temps again tomorrow with just a slight chance for showers both days. 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

Christian FM. Hey, could you just please stop being so hard on yourself? Seriously, you don't need a better version of yourself today. You really don't. You just need to embrace the forgiveness that already has your name on it.

0: Christian FM. I'm Doug Hanna. Hope you're doing well today. Many days I've said to myself, I will accomplish X once I get my life together. X being whatever, you fill in the blank there, whatever it is that you think. Once I accomplish this first thing, then I'll take care of the other thing. It never quite works out like that. And spiritually speaking, with you and God, well, that's completely backwards. You don't say, I'll get closer to God when I get my life together. God moves towards people like all of us who do not have it together. That's the whole story of Jesus. So don't wait till you're ready, because number one, you never will be. And number two, if you do, you might miss them.
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0: 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This is Doug Hanna. I've been a parent for a few decades now, and I think for moms and for dads, it's the same thing, even though it's expressed differently. But at every stage along the way, as a mom or a dad, there will be times when you feel like you've let your kids down. And maybe your conclusion after the whole thing, you know, if your kids are grown and gone, is, I could have done that better. I failed them. I don't know. You probably didn't, but let's go with this for a second. You may feel like you failed your kids long term or every day. But grace, I want you to know, is not just for you. It is also for what your kids are learning through you. And that still happens. They do not need a perfect parent. They never did. They just need one who knows how to be forgiven.
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7: 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The temp is set to 72. It's 91.
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1: 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He loves you right now, fully aware of everything that you would rather hide.

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1: Christian FM. My name is Doug Hannah. It might be one of the oldest jokes out there. You've probably heard this before. The joke is, Lord, give me patience. I want it now. And the irony there is rich, and that is how we're like, and we've been that way for a while. We always want more patience, but we never seem to really be willing to wait for it. And we pray for God to break a habit, pray things like, God, make me more patient. And then we snap anyway. Patience doesn't grow from pressure. It doesn't grow from, all right, next time I've got to work harder to be patient. Instead, it grows from mercy. When you really understand how patient God is with you, it's not designed to inspire guilt. Well, he's patient with me and I'm not, so I have failed. Something else shifts in you when you really embrace it. You realize you don't have to manage your behavior so much, and you start living from grace. Maybe it's the other way around. Choose to recognize and believe that God's grace is real, and then that will free you from feeling the need to manage your behavior all the time. You won't get it right all the time. You will blow it, but there's grace for that. Does it mean you just give up and don't worry about it? No, you keep trying. But when you let yourself, God, others down, you will find forgiveness when you seek it from him.
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0: chosen for his service to our country. Martin served in the U.S. Army from 1954 to 1984 and reached the rank of colonel. He received numerous medals and honors. He currently resides in Port St. Lucie. 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

0: 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Heat advisory today with a heat index of 106 possible and a 30% chance of rain. 76 our low tonight, and another heat advisory for tomorrow expected with a heat index of 105. 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

0: Christian FM. We are Jeff and Danielle. Man, I'll tell you what, you know you're getting old when you have to buy a stretchy belt.
1: Oh, I love a stretchy belt.
0: What?
1: I do. It's uncomfortable, and you can be.
0: It is comfortable.
1: Any size you want to be that day.
0: It's so nice because it conforms to no matter what. You don't have to worry about extra holes or not. There's just all that webbing you can push through.
1: You know what else is great?
0: What?
1: Stretchy pants. Like they have like flowy stretchy pants. Like as you get older, you get all these new fashions.
0: No,
1: you get to.
0: No. I draw the line at stretchy belt.
1: I love some cotton pants.

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1: We are Jeff and Danielle. I was stranded.
2: Stranded?
1: Well, I was at my house, but
2: stranded.
1: My car was like that.
2: Okay. Oh, just
1: yeah.
2: Not just
1: I mean, it could be. I don't know. I'm a mechanic. Yeah. So to okay. me, it just didn't do so what it was supposed to do.
2: It wasn't going to go?
1: No. So I told my daughter I needed to borrow her car. I was like, where are your keys?
2: And you took your daughter's car?
1: Yeah, I had to go to work.
2: You're here, so it's here now?
1: Right here now, yeah.
2: What about your daughter? What is she going
1: to
2: use?
1: It does not matter to me. Oh, I had to go to work.
2: Now your daughter's stranded.
1: Well, maybe she's just working from home today. I don't know.
2: So you just took her keys, you just left to come to work. That's
1: in
2: it.
1: In my defense, she gave me her keys.
2: Okay. Okay. So
1: but
2: she
1: I was
2: knew.
1: Like, give me your keys. But it doesn't matter how we got here. I arrived.
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0: Christian FM. We are Jeff and Danielle. I guess all the cinder blocks have been bought. All the extra 50-pound weights have been bought because, you know, we're all supposed to go floating into the universe, and it didn't happen.
1: Oh, my gosh. I heard about
0: this. Right? Some bizarre rumor somebody started about claiming that Earth's gravity was going to disappear for 7 seconds. And I'm like, for 7 seconds? What?
1: By the way, that would be an eternity if that happened.
0: Right. Well, first of all, how do you even say, well, it's for 7 and not 5 or 3 or 15 seconds? But no, there was no gravity disruption, nor would there be. Whoever started that deserves to have their head shaved.
1: I stayed inside just in case. I shut off all my ceiling fans. And I stayed put, you know.
0: Come wait. Oh, you shut off your ceiling fans?
1: Listen, yeah.
0: Danielle Swiss Cheese is not on the order?
1: I am a thinker.

0: Christian FM.
1: We're Jeff and Danielle. I got to get more Bible time in. Every time I pick up the Bible, I love the fact that I'm in it, but I notice that the world around me keeps distracting me from getting in it. But every time I'm in it, I really feel like I'm being fed more and more, right? Mm-hmm. I've heard people say, oh, I've read the Bible five times. I'm like, really? Front to back, everything? They're like, yep, front to back, five times. But yet, you try to get some information out of them or philosophy, they don't know it because they're just reading it to say, I've done it, right? But man, when you read that Bible, look into it. If you don't understand it, gotquestions.org, great place to go, by the way. You can go there, but get into your Bibles. And I say that because hopefully I'm convicting some people. Other people are cheering me on. And then there's some people like me that like, man, I just can't get to it. It's like, get to it. Plan on it.
0: For me, it's how you have to start the day. Because once the day starts,
1: that's a good idea to do it.
0: It's like, ooh, all downhill from there, you know, yeah. Kind of thing. So you want to start on a real high point. So before you even reach for your phone, that seems to be the culprit. Right?
1: Yep.
0: Get into the Bible. Reach for your Bible.
1: Reach for the leather before the electronics.
0: Oh, that's clever.
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0: The story behind the song, Faith, Hope, Love. Here's Darren from We Are Messengers.
2: I've done a lot of things in my life that have brought acclaim or honor or glory to me and my talents and my abilities. But I know this, and the scriptures remind me, that the only things that really matter and that will only remain when all is said and done are faith, hope, and love. So friends, whatever we do today, let it be informed by those three things, by faith, hope, love. Those things matter, they last, they're permanent, and through Jesus, they change the world.
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1: We are Jeff and Danielle. Ever been humbled?
0: More times than I'd like to admit.
1: By a lot. Yeah. So here's an interesting way to be humbled is that no matter how many times God moves like behind the scenes, mm-hmm. we're over here like overthinking, doubting, yep. wondering if things are going to come together.
0: Oh, yeah.
1: And ta-da, every time God works things together for our good, for those who love him, right? And it's Amen. Really incredible that no matter how many times that happens, we're over here being like, blah, all on our own. And why can't we go to him first? Why don't right. we look to do that? Why isn't that not the first thing that we do?
0: And have you ever apologized for that too? I've done that. I've been like, God, you know what? I wasn't patient and I wasn't believing you were going to do it and you did it. And I'm so sorry, you know? And he's probably going, come here, you knucklehead. Mm-hmm. I just want to give you a big hug.
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1: I'm Jeff. That's Danielle. Total Eclipse of the Heart.
2: Oh my gosh, I love that.
1: You remember
2: song.
1: That song? That
2: I was like maybe it needed a little more banjo, but otherwise I really like it.
1: More banjo?
2: Yeah.
1: Wow.
2: Right?
1: Yeah. And when did you get raised in Alabama?
2: I mean, listen, I could be raised anywhere, but
1: true.
2: When doesn't the banjo make a song better?
1: True.

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1: Christian FM. I'm Jeff, that's Danielle. So my wife says to me, you know, every once in a while you are adding a little more to things. And I'm like, yeah. I said, it makes things interesting
2: like
1: sometimes.
2: Stories?
1: Yeah, stories. Interesting. And I'm like, yeah. She's like, just tell it straight out. Just tell it how it is. Oh. So a couple of times I've done that. And she's like, what are you doing? And I'm like, you told me to tell the truth no matter what, just straight the way it is.
2: She
1: and
2: misses
1: she's like,
2: the stories.
1: She goes, you're not supposed to be so bluntly honest.
2: Those are your two...
1: Yeah.
2: It's your two settings.
1: Those are my, yeah. It's like either full go or no.
2: Well, we're going to pray for Sandy.
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0: Christian FM. We're Jeff and Danielle, Julianne Fries.
1: Oh, are those little...
0: First of all, how'd she get her name on them?
1: I know. Lucky lady.
0: Right? I don't know. I was just thinking food, and then I was thinking Julianne Fries, and I'm like, wait a minute. I heard somebody say Julianne Fries, but I don't know what those are.
1: Aren't they like the thin, the super extra thin ones?
0: You mean like shoestring fries?
1: Yeah, but thinner than that.
0: So that's how they become Julianne Fries?
1: This is what I think.
0: And who takes it and shaves them a little thinner than the shoestring?
1: I don't know. Julianne had time on her hands.

0: Amen.
1: Christian FM. We are Jeff and Danielle, and it's time for
2: Would You Rather? Oh, I got today's. You ready?
1: Sure.
2: Would you rather have a refrigerator that restocks itself, but only with healthy food, or a pantry that magically refills with your favorite snacky snacks, but you have to have a glass of milk with each one?
3: Oh, come on.
2: Yeah.
3: Come on.
2: That's a no-brainer. I'm picking the milk and the snacky snacks.
1: Oh, do you have to drink the milk or just have to have it? Like it's near you.
2: What are you going to do? Put it in your mouth and go poof?
1: No, just ignore it.
2: No, you have to have the glass of milk with it.
1: Oh, you're going to make me pick health foods? This is crazy.
2: So even though you're picking one and I'm picking one, I automatically win?
1: Probably.
2: Yes! Oh. Victory!
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1: We are Jeff and Danielle. Who doesn't love a song on repeat?
0: That's right.
1: Right? Have you ever been there where you're like, you hear a song and it really starts to minister to you? Yeah, you just play it over and over again.
0: Sure.
1: So there's a song called You Know My Name by House Fires, and it's a couple years old, but it really is such a beautiful song. It's so simple in the way that God just knows. He just knows your name. Like, I don't know if I've ever really just sat with that. Pretty incredible. Here's a little clip. God.

0: Ooh, soulful too.
1: Right?
0: Oh yeah.
1: It's just such a good.
0: That's good. You just want to sing with it.
1: You do.
0: You can't not want to.
1: How do you not worship immediately?
0: Seriously.
1: You know, song. It's really a fantastic song. And I really just encourage everyone that regardless of where you're at or how crazy your life feels, or you feel like you're not worthy in some way, mm-hmm. know that not only did he knit you together in your mother's womb, but he knows your name.
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1: I'm Jeff, that's Danielle. Danielle and I are both subscribers to readers. I mean, like readers as in glasses.
0: Mm.
1: So have you had a problem with like fingerprints all over your readers? And then you're like, who's touching these things?
0: Yeah, turns out it's me.
1: Right?
0: Is that the same problem?
1: Yeah. And I'm like, I don't remember ever touching the lens, but yet there's fingerprints everywhere.
0: I feel like every time I go to grab them,
1: yeah.
0: I grab everything but the handle,
1: mm-hmm.
0: you know, like the, what do you call this part? The stick part that goes behind your ear?
1: Yeah, it goes the stick.
0: That, whatever
1: thingy.
0: That
1: yeah.
0: is.
1: Yeah.
0: yeah. I'm just like, far on the lens.
1: Right. I mean, yeah. it's almost like I constantly need to carry a tissue around, and then people are like, oh, do you have a runny nose? No, it's for my readers.
0: It's a whole set of
1: problems.
0: Oh,
1: and look, I got grumpy right there just because I'm wearing readers.
0: Yeah, they really romanticized it on television, but
1: they
0: now
1: sure
0: that
1: did.
0: I'm in readers, I'm like,
1: yeah.
0: oh, man.
1: Yeah.

0: this I know.
1: Christian FM. Thanks for listening. We're Jeff and Danielle.
2: All right. I want to play a little game with you that I think is kind of cute and fun, and everybody can do this. And like you and Danielle can play along. Okay. So here's how it goes. I'm going to name something, and you have 3 seconds to name 3 things about that something.
1: Oh.
2: Okay.
1: Oh, this could go terribly wrong. Let's do this.
2: It totally can, and yes. That's why I'm doing it.
1: All right.
2: All right. All right. Name 3 things in a kid's backpack. Go.
1: Oh, pencils, calculator, lunchbox.
2: It's kind of hard,
1: It's stressful.
2: It's stressful, but you think, oh, it's in 3 seconds? Come on, I can name 3 things.
1: I don't think it was three seconds, though.
2: Yeah.
1: Yeah.
2: No, you actually, that was like 2.5. So you did really
1: good
2: well.
1: For me.
2: But I thought when you got to the pencil, because you were like, you were thinking about it. So you can do that with anything. Like, name 3 things on your desk.
1: Oh, nothing. I wiped it all off.
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Christian FM. We're Jeff and Dan. Yell. Song that I love the lyrics to just because of the simple fact that they, as soon as I see anything that says misfits, because I always feel like a misfit, right? Mm-hmm. And for me, anytime I see something like that, I always think about myself, especially when I was younger and stuff like that. And there's a song by Brandon Lake and Lainey Wilson, The Jesus I Know Now. And it's all about a song about, man, I thought Jesus was this and this and this, but it's like, wow, the Jesus I know now fit all of that. Take a listen. Yeah,

0: And it's like, Brendan Lake's a great singer and so does Lainey, but you can tell those lyrics hit home for them.
1: Mm-hmm.
0: Like they hit home for me and so many other people. And it's like the Jesus I know now was the Jesus I knew back then, but I just didn't open my eyes wide enough to know who he was. And now that I know who he is, he's always been for me and for everybody, you know?
1: He's always been the same.
0: Yeah.
1: And it's just, it takes us to have to like, not like catch up, but really open our eyes, our heart to what it is. And that gives us like, then you get jazzed, right? And you want to go tell people about Jesus.
0: Oh, yeah.
1: So they can also experience the same thing.

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1: We're Jeff and Danielle, and I love the fact that my grandchild, who is now 18 months old, his name's Judah, loves planes. And the kid has got eagle vision. He will point to the sky and say, plane. I don't hear the plane. I don't see the plane until I look up in the general direction where he's pointing, and I'll be darned if that kid doesn't see a plane that's like probably the not even the size of a thimble. He can spot it out way, way up in the atmosphere. And everywhere we go, kid loves planes. So I took him to the airport.
0: Oh my gosh.
1: Oh, he just was
0: total
1: like...
0: total meltdown, right?
1: He did.
0: Amazing.
1: He was just his
0: like a good meltdown.
1: It's funny to see a kid that young with his jaw just hitting the floor like that. Like, plane.
0: I mean, it's exciting for us too. Have you ever gone to an airport? Like, not to get stuck in the terminals, but actually just look at the planes. It's kind of pretty cool.
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0: Christian FM. I'm Jeff. That's Danielle. Man, it drives me crazy when there's like a household emergency. And you never know until you hear it. You're like, you hear in the background, who moved my phone charger? Ah!
1: It's always the phone charger,
0: too. What is it with phone chargers?
1: It's definitely an emergency.
0: First of all, why do they have to be moved? And then second of all, why is it such an emergency? Like everybody has to find out where it is immediately. It's just a phone charger. There's probably 20 more in the house. Just go look for it. You'll find one or the other 20.
1: I don't know. You got to move fast, though. Otherwise, their interpersonal connections are just going up in flames, you know?
0: Yeah, and then people are knocking each other over for the phone charger.
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Hey there, I'm Lisa Berry. Welcome to the show. I know this day is going to have some speed bumps in it, but what's going to make all this better is that we're going to get to go through it together. We're going to laugh about the goofy stuff. So let's get this show on the road.

0: 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How to get through one of the most stressful seasons of the year? Back to school? You know what? One study found out that funny parents raise happier kids. Now, I realize you are not a comedian, more than likely. But maybe just trying to step back and realize that a lot of the things that seem like catastrophes are actually kind of funny when you think about it. Like the one toddler who blew a gasket because her brother said the word purple. In the moment, that's a disaster. Upon further review, that's kind of hilarious.
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1: 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Are you ever proud of something that maybe you shouldn't really be proud of? Hey there, it's Lisa Berry. Okay, here's what happened. I don't like small talk. Like, if you and I were at a party, I would probably avoid everybody, find you, and go sit down somewhere where we can go deeper. I just don't like small talk. But then I was so convicted by this. Someone said, if you don't like small talk, it means you're not very good at listening. And I thought, ugh, that's me. You know, I am kind of proud of the fact that I don't like small talk. And then I got thinking about how much small talk Jesus must have been engaged in. But that's how he showed he was genuinely interested in people. Me, I endure small talk to get to what I want to say. You know, I have to remember, listening is love.
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1: Does it ever seem to you like the smarter someone gets in their brain, the more apt they are to throw faith out the window? Well, you know, Louis Pasteur, who invented, I don't know, was it penicillin or something like that? Obviously, I am not in the smart category. But anyway, he said, a little knowledge of science makes you an atheist. An in-depth knowledge of science makes you a believer in God. Whew, I like that.
2: So here's a stat that might surprise you. I don't know. Nearly half the people who have credit cards are carrying around debt on those cards. So the interest just keeps building. And if that's you, you obviously have a lot of company, but man, it sure feels good to reverse all of that and get out.

0: out of debt. It's a big part of living in peace, honestly. This is why we tell you about Trinity Debt Management. They are such a big help to people. You can call them, talk to one of their certified counselors. This is a nonprofit ministry, by the way. They are here to help you. They'll work with your creditors. They can save you so much money and take years off the time it takes to get out of debt. So if this is weighing on you, here you go. Just take the first step. It feels great. 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
1: Well, the thing about weather in the summertime is the number doesn't always tell the full story. We've got our high temp for the day, and then we've got the heat index. And in this case, even though our high was in double digits, the feels-like temp was in the triple digits. We're talking between 108 to 113 in some places. So that heat advisory is in effect until 8 o'clock tonight. It's easy to forget to drink water, but that's exactly what you need to do. Stay in air conditioning, check on people that might not be aware of how dangerous the situation could be. Hopefully tomorrow will be better. We'll have a high of 91 and also some afternoon thunderstorms, and we'll keep you posted. This forecast thanks to Seacoast Air, serving the Treasure Coast since 1982, and a proud supporter of veterans, active duty military, and first responders with their Seacoast Heroes program. 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

0: 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One of my friends said to her son, "You know, I haven't been able to keep the house clean for 10 years. And her 10-year-old said, "Wow, that's how old I am." And she said, "What a coincidence."
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1: Hey there, I'm Lisa Berry. I know in our society, people look down on us talking to ourselves, but quite honestly, it happened a lot in the Bible. David, I remember on one occasion, said something like, hey, soul, why are you so discouraged inside of me? Why are you feeling this way? You know, one of these days, you are going to thank God for getting you out of whatever you're in right now. And what's so brilliant about what he was doing is he was just telling himself the truth. 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
2: Hey there, it's Lisa Berry. Happy Thursday. Do you ever double and triple your efforts on Thursdays just so Friday is a little bit more relaxed? I know, same here. So let's get after it. The music's going to help, I guarantee.

0: 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It hurts Lisa Berry. I had some problems with my PC, so I thought I need to do a clean install of Windows. And it said, you've got to put Windows on a thumb drive to reinstall it. So I took a thumb drive that was very special to me. What it neglected to tell me was that it was going to erase everything on that thumb drive. So in the event that you ever decide that you're going to reinstall Windows, take a blank thumb drive. This has been a public service announcement.
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0: 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Okay, so you're not the mom that has a whole month's worth of meals in Ziploc baggies in the freezer. I'm not that mom either. Hey there, it's Lisa Berry. But this time of year especially, we see on social media all these best mom practices and all these ideas that seem brilliant, and yet, listen, it's not a competition. I read that today, and I need to tell you this. There's no prize for the mom who takes their child to the most museums or the one who has awesome abs. No prize for the mom who threw their kid the most perfect birthday party ever or the mom who became a CEO while raising her babies. There's no prize. And here's the part to cling to. Nobody is doing everything right, period. And you are the one your child loves, not all those other moms. You've got this.
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3: I've done a lot of things in my life that have brought acclaim or honor or glory to me and my talents and my abilities. But I know this, and the scriptures remind me, that the only things that really matter and that will only remain when all is said and done are faith, hope, and love. So friends, whatever we do today, let it be informed by those three things, by faith, hope, love. Those things matter, they last, they're permanent, and through Jesus, they change the world.
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1: Hey there, it's Lisa Berry. You may get a little jealous of people who don't have to work anymore. They're in retirement. Looks like they're living their best life, and you're like, I want that. Maybe not so fast. Here's a guy who is 100 years old. He's the oldest practicing doctor anywhere. His name is Dr. Howard Tucker. And you know what he said? Once you retire, you really start shriveling up and you'll end up in a nursing home. Isn't that lovely? You know that he went to law school in his 60s? Not because he wanted to be a practicing lawyer, but because he found it interesting. So even though it might feel like your job is killing you, it might be the very thing keeping you alive.
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